0: term has inspired numerous movies, novels, and video games. What is Armageddon? Is it some colossal battle that will erupt in the Middle East before Christ returns? Will God's people be raptured from the earth before this infamous battle? Will it be a real physical military conflict on earth between the superpowers of the world? Or is it symbolic of something much bigger? What you're about to experience will reveal what the Bible really says about this epic last day battle and the end of the world as we know it.
1: Armageddon and the final events of Bible prophecy.
0: What is the Battle of Armageddon? Where in the Bible does it talk about this last day conflict? You know, there's only one verse in all of the scriptures that uses this word, and it's found in the last book of the Bible.
1: And they gathered them together to the place called in Hebrew, Armageddon.
0: The word Armageddon is actually composed of two Hebrew words that are transliterated into Greek. The word Har means mountain, and the word Mageddon means the gathering of the troops. This is very likely pointing to the Valley of Megiddo, a place of many significant battles in ancient Israel's history. This is also the same location of Mount Carmel, where Elijah the prophet had his famous showdown with the prophets of Baal. But will this final Armageddon battle be located in central Israel? For now, let's consider some of the signs in the Bible that help us to know when Armageddon is near.
1: But you, Daniel, shut up the words and seal the book until the time of the end. Many shall run to and fro, and knowledge shall increase.
0: The biblical prophet Daniel clearly predicted that just prior to the end of the world, we would witness an exponential increase in knowledge. Well, as it happened,

0: Consider, for instance, how dramatically methods of transportation have changed in recent times. For 60 centuries, man could travel no faster than the quickest horse or sailboat. But now voyages that once required months are achieved in minutes. The digital revolution has brought about mind-boggling changes that our ancestors never could have even imagined, including the explosion of AI technology. An even more profound fulfillment of this verse is how knowledge concerning the prophetic books of the Bible would increase. And as predicted, this has happened too. In addition to the Old Testament prophets, Jesus himself foretold several signs of the end times.
1: And you will hear of wars and rumors of wars. See that you are not troubled, for all these things must come to pass, but the end is not yet. And there will be famines, pestilences, and earthquakes in various places. All these are the beginning of sorrows.
0: One can quickly look around the globe and see that both political and natural forces have made the modern world an increasingly dangerous place to live. Within 100 years, the world has had to endure two world wars and numerous other major conflicts, not to mention mounting international terrorism. It's clear to see that this prophecy has been vividly fulfilled. For centuries, man could do little more than shoot flaming arrows or lob cannonballs at his enemies. But now, we possess devastating biological, chemical, and nuclear weapons that can quickly render life on this planet extinct. The Apostle John predicts in Revelation 11, verse 18, that the times would come when God would destroy those who destroy the earth. In fact, Jesus even foretold that if his coming was postponed for very long, no flesh would survive.
1: And unless those days were shortened, no flesh would be saved. But for the elect's sake, those days will be shortened.
0: Add to this a marked increase in deadly natural disasters, including massive earthquakes, giant wildfires, destructive volcanoes, extreme floods, hurricanes, killer tornadoes, and just bizarre weather. Nature itself seems to be angry and volatile. Jesus foretold,
1: "And there will be great earthquakes in various places, and famines and pestilences, and there will be fearful sights and great signs from heaven. And there will be signs in the sun, in the moon, and in the stars, and on the earth distress of nations with perplexity, the sea and the waves roaring, men's hearts failing them from fear and the expectation of those things which are coming on the earth. For the powers of the heavens will be shaken."
0: Christ warned that we'd have to face all of these dangers, but they would only be the beginning of the end. Could it be there's something that mankind does to trigger Armageddon?
1: "But know this, that in the last days, perilous times will come. For men will be lovers of themselves, lovers of money, boasters, proud, blasphemers, disobedient to parents, unthankful, unholy, unloving, unforgiving, slanderers, without self-control, brutal, despisers of good."
0: Anyone who's lived through the past several decades cannot deny the steady and frightening moral freefall in modern society. In Noah's day, violence, selfishness, and chronic moral decay led to global destruction from a flood. In Lot's time, the abundance of wealth, idleness, sexual perversion, and pride corrupted the hearts of the people of Sodom and Gomorrah and led to the annihilation of these cities by fire from heaven. And so in our day, should it really surprise us that rampant violence, greed, and perversion might once again call down judgments from heaven? As we draw closer to the final hours of Earth's history, Satan unleashes his most deadly deceptions upon mankind. The Bible warns in the last days, there's going to be a dramatic rise in spiritualism and the occult.
1: "Now the Spirit expressly says that in latter times some will depart from the faith, giving heed to deceiving spirits and doctrines of demons.
0: The practice of communicating with the dead, long forbidden by the scriptures, is fast becoming acceptable even in mainline churches. Television programs and movies featuring witchcraft and the occult themes have become extremely popular, especially among the young people. In spite of all this rampant spiritualism and immorality, the Bible teaches that where sin abounds, grace abounds even more. So one exciting bright spot in these last days is Jesus' prophecy and promise that before his return, the gospel will go into all the world.
1: And this gospel of the kingdom will be preached in all the world as a witness to all the nations. And then the end will come.
0: At one time, it seemed impossible to communicate the gospel to the four corners of the earth. Now, it is fast becoming a reality. Through missionaries, books, satellite broadcasts, social media, and the internet, God's truth is quickly streaming around the world. The message of salvation has never had wider distribution than today. The Bible reveals we are living in Earth's final days. The increase in knowledge, humanity's greed and lack of compassion, the destruction of the planet, global instability, and the explosive interest in the occult all testify that the end is near. The final signs are fast fulfilling. The Bible also warns the opposing forces of good and evil will ultimately bring the world to the Battle of Armageddon.
1: For then there will be great tribulation, such as has not been seen since the beginning of the world until this time, no, nor ever shall be.
0: While the Bible does not specify the exact pivotal event, it does reveal the dramatic scenes that will follow. But before the final chain reaction of trouble that sweeps the planet, a last message of mercy will illuminate the world.

0: these things I saw another angel coming down from heaven, and the earth was illuminated with his glory.
1: As the Great Tribulation begins, those Christians who are true to God experience a wonderful surge of power from the Holy Spirit. This great power illuminates God's people with boldness as they witness for God, pleading for the churches to reform and calling the lost to Christ. They stand firm on the Word of God and exhort all to repent of their sins and obey God's commandments. An atmosphere of revival moves across the world, and the Holy Spirit compels ministers and church members alike to work energetically for the salvation of souls. As the work of the Holy Spirit becomes more pronounced, Satan introduces a powerful counterfeit. Occult manifestations intensify. Deceptive demons appear as the dead. They impersonate loved ones who have passed away and biblical saints of old. They speak words of peace and hope, while at the same time presenting doctrines that contain dangerous subtle errors. Of them the Bible warns,
0: "For they are the spirits of devils working miracles."
1: As you can imagine, these supernatural manifestations hold tremendous sway over the people, and few are willing to speak against them. Up to this point, political and religious leaders have been powerless to stem the growing tide of wickedness and natural disasters that are sweeping the planet. Revelation predicts that an evil power will compel the governments of the world to enact laws regarding how people should worship God. These laws will at first appear to outwardly promote morality and preserve the environment. But in reality, they are preparing the world to embrace the mark of the beast and the Antichrist.
0: "He was granted power to give breath to the image of the beast, that the image of the beast should both speak and cause as many as would not worship the image of the beast to be killed."
1: But this is not the first time in history something like this has happened. In the book of Esther, the Persian government enacted a law that all of God's people should be executed on a given day because some of them would not disobey God's commandments. But then through the intercession of Queen Esther, they were spared. You may also recall the familiar story from the book of Daniel chapter 3, where the Babylonian king Nebuchadnezzar commanded all in his realm to bow down and worship the enormous golden image he had forged. However, three young Hebrews knew that this command was a direct contradiction to the second commandment regarding idolatry. Determined to remain true to their God, they refused to bow down to the statue. The king was infuriated and ordered them cast into a burning fiery furnace. But God miraculously intervened and saved their lives. Likewise, the prophet Daniel was thrown into a lion's den because he would not break the first commandment and pray to the king Darius. But once again, God delivered him. The book of Revelation tells us this will be the same issue in the last days. World governments, under the influence of the beast power, will compel everybody to worship in a way that violates the commandments of God. And so it will be at the end of time. God's people will need to stand for truth at a time when the world is compromising God's law. Satan will be actively uniting the world to persecute God's faithful commandment keepers. This is when the devil performs his most powerful deception.
0: "For false Christs and false prophets will rise and show great signs and wonders to deceive, if possible, even the elect."
1: Know the exact scenario or location, possibly the Middle East. But at some point before the end, the Bible tells us that Satan will visibly step into human history to perform his masterpiece of deception, masquerading as the Messiah.
2: Oh.

a radiant, charismatic being appears, claiming to be Christ. Global news outlets explode with reports of this supernatural being who's performing extraordinary miracles.

0: Amidst these counterfeit miracles and through tremendous global media coverage, the masses were easily deceived. They now welcome him as the King of Kings and Lord of Lords. This unleashes an unprecedented influence on the nations of the world. The news spreads that the Messiah has come, that Jesus is back, and that he's here to save the world. They hear him repeat many of the same words that Jesus spoke in Scripture. These images are then streamed around the world, and millions mistakenly believe this global appearance has fulfilled the Scripture that says, "Every eye will see him." Many world religions, in their teachings and prophecies, are eagerly expecting the coming of some kind of savior. Of course, the Jews are still waiting for the Messiah. Most Muslims are likewise expecting the return of Jesus. Hindus are looking for the 10th incarnation of their god Vishnu. And according to their scriptures, the world's Buddhists are looking for the Maitreya, a future incarnation of the Buddha. Now you can see how this dazzling being seems to be the fulfillment of all their prayers and prophecies. But the Bible clearly warns in 2 Corinthians chapter 11 that Satan can even transform himself into an angel of light. Sadly, it's not Jesus who the people are eagerly welcoming, but Satan, masquerading as the Son of God. By doing this, the devil is able to unite the principal religions of the world and to reinforce his counterfeit system of worship. And so, the devil initiates the greatest deception ever carried out on the human race. Satan's deceptions captivate the world. With charisma and supernatural power, he unites the divided and wins over religious leaders from all faiths. Most spiritual leaders eagerly embrace the great imposter, as well as the false system of worship that he promotes. As global calamities intensify, church leaders believe that no time can be lost in compelling the world to follow the doctrines endorsed by this counterfeit Messiah.
1: The Enlightened One is telling us these disasters will continue until everyone in the world puts aside their divisive religious notions.

0: And they know the goal of this false Messiah is to lead people away from the commandments of God.
1: Just slow down and listen to what you're saying. I think we've got to be extremely careful if we're talking about compromising God's word for the sake of unity.
2: Here is the patience of the saints. Here are those who keep the commandments of God and the faith of Jesus.
0: But this is not the first time that Satan has appeared as an angel of light. When Christ was tempted in the wilderness, Satan appeared to him disguised as a glorious messenger from heaven. But the devil revealed his true identity when he tempted Jesus to disobey God's word. And so once again, using similar tactics, the devil tries to deceive the whole world into breaking God's law.
2: No one can serve two masters, for either he will hate the one and love the other, or else he will be loyal to one and despise the other.
0: The world is being brought to a time of decision. The false Christ and global strife are polarizing the world into two distinct groups: those who follow the Bible and those who follow this false Messiah that endorses worshiping the beast.
3: Must come together.
0: As natural disasters continue to pummel the earth and the world economy teeters on total collapse, anxiety fills every heart. Religion is the supreme topic on everyone's mind. In TV and radio interviews and in court debates, God's true followers are brought before world leaders where they give powerful and eloquent biblical reasons for their opposition to the false system of worship that is being urged on the masses. The commandments of God and what constitutes true worship are the center of every discussion. Moved by the Holy Spirit and the compelling biblical arguments of God's servants, thousands around the world turn from their lifeless churches and take their stand with the unpopular but true followers of Jesus. Things reach critical mass, and the whole world becomes decided for or against the truth.
2: He who is unjust, let him be unjust still. He who is filthy, let him be filthy still. He who is righteous, let him be righteous still. He who is holy, let him be holy still.
0: The question: should we obey God or man, popular tradition or scripture, polarizes the whole world into one of two groups. On one hand are those who receive the seal of God, and on the other hand are those who receive the mark of the beast.
2: He causes all, both small and great, rich and poor, free and slave, to receive a mark on their right hand or on their foreheads, and that no one may buy or sell except one who has the mark, or the name of the beast, or the number of his name.
0: The door of mercy is firmly shut to the world, and God's grace is no longer available to the lost. The second coming of Christ is imminent, but first, the world is about to experience the most devastating series of plagues that have ever fallen on humanity.
2: So the first went and poured out his bowl upon the earth, and a foul and loathsome sore came upon the men who had the mark of the beast and those who worshipped his image.
0: Six more devastating plagues quickly follow. The seas and waters turn to blood.
2: Then the third angel poured out his bowl on the rivers and springs of water, and they became blood.
0: The sun is given power to scorch men with intense heat. Then, darkness envelops the headquarters of the beast, and the great river Euphrates dries up. In Bible history, this plague was a harbinger of deliverance for the Jewish nation from the captivity of Babylon. As plague after plague falls, terror reigns on the panic-stricken peoples of the world. During this devastating time, some of the saved find shelter in desolate and remote locations where they're protected and provided for by God's angels. Others are thrown

0: to lonely prisons. Although seemingly forgotten by man, they are not forgotten by God.
1: But before all this, they will seize you and persecute you. They will hand you over to synagogues and put you in prison.
0: God's faithful ones are shielded from the plagues in the same way the children of Israel were preserved during the plagues that fell on ancient Egypt.
1: Then they will deliver you up to tribulation, but he who endures to the end shall be saved.
0: Now, the faithful go through a fearful time of soul searching. Uppermost in their minds is the thought, are we right with God? Ultimately, they find peace of mind by trusting the promises of God. Urged on by the false Christ, various rulers around the world issue a decree against all commandment keepers.
1: The beast should both speak and cause as many as who would not worship the image of the beast to be killed.
0: The miserable lost believe their only hope for relief from the devastating plagues is to eliminate those who oppose them. The decision is made to search out and exterminate the people of God who stubbornly hold to the scriptures and obey his commandments. The stage is now set for the battle of Armageddon.
1: Yes, the time is coming that whoever kills you will think that he offers God's service.
0: As unlikely as it might sound today, the Bible foretells the time is coming when all of God's faithful people will be threatened with a universal death decree.

At the darkest hour, the long-awaited hope of the ages now becomes a reality. The commanding voice of God is heard saying, "It is done."

The thundering voice shakes the heavens. Then there is a mighty earthquake, unlike any earthquake mankind has ever experienced.

0: children of God witness their Redeemer and his entire throng of angels coming to finally take them home.
1: Behold, he is coming with clouds, and every eye will see him, even they who pierced him. And all the tribes of the earth will mourn because of him.
0: This is no secret rapture, as you might have heard. Every person on planet Earth witnesses this spectacular event. And most are terrified by it. The wicked desperately flee into the rocks and the caves, trying in vain to hide themselves from the approaching holy King of Kings.
1: For the Lord himself will descend from heaven with a shout, with the voice of an archangel, and with the trumpet of God, and the dead in Christ will rise first.
0: A loud trumpet is heard, sounding from the heavens, and the mighty voice of the Savior calls to life the sleeping saints of all ages.

0: Children, separated from their parents by death and disease, are now reunited. Their glorified bodies, radiant and eternal, never to part again. Throughout the length and breadth of the earth, a great army of saints arise from their dusty beds. They now appear clothed with youthful, glorified, and immortal bodies. Without a trace of disease or deformity, they take flight to meet their Savior in the air.
1: Then we who are alive and remain shall be caught up together with them in the clouds to meet the Lord in the air. And thus we shall always be with the Lord.
0: Then those who have lived through the time of trouble are also transformed. With the world convulsing below them, the redeemed of the earth rise above the destruction. They're raptured up to join their Savior among the clouds of angels. Sorrow, sin, and suffering are forever behind them. The veil that separates them from their Lord has forever been removed. And now they behold their God and His heavenly angels face to face.
1: And then the lawless one will be revealed, whom the Lord will consume with the breath of His mouth and destroy with the brightness of His coming.
0: During the second coming, chaos reigns on the planet. Amidst the hurricane of shrieking demons, the earth quakes, oceans boil, islands vanish, and the dark sky pummels the earth with gigantic hailstones. The remains of the wicked lie scattered across the face of the ravaged planet. For the first time since its creation, the earth is now completely devoid of all human life.
1: And at that day, the slain of the Lord shall be from one end of the earth even to the other end of the earth. They shall not be lamented, or gathered, or buried. They shall become refuse on the ground.
0: Only Satan and his fallen angels are left to behold the results of their rebellion. Surrounded by the world they ruined, Satan and his angels find themselves bound on earth for 1,000 years. They are imprisoned on this dark, desolate planet. Some Bible versions use the term bottomless pit to describe the earth during this time.
1: Then I saw an angel coming down from heaven, having the key to the bottomless pit and the great chain in his hand. He laid hold of Satan and bound him for 1,000 years.
0: Alone with his demons, Satan must simply wait and ponder his future punishment. On every side, they behold mangled cities and scorched forests and dry bones, all the terrible results of his war against heaven. Bound, as it were, in one vast, bottomless pit, with no one to tempt or manipulate, the devil is absolutely miserable. While Satan and his angels are left to contemplate their fate, the redeemed enjoy the unspeakable glories of heaven.

0: housing is crazy. I can't believe we're here.
1: Eye has not seen or ear heard, nor have entered into the heart of man the things which God has prepared for those that love him.
2: People experience the joys of reuniting with loved ones that were sadly separated during the trying times on Earth. Even great enemies while on Earth now see each other face to face with changed hearts and wonderful stories of conversion to share.
1: Then he said to me, write, blessed are those who are called to the marriage supper of the Lamb. And he said to me, these are the true sayings of God.
2: Now they sit at the great wedding banquet of the Lamb, the feast of the ages, where they will eat of the most exquisite delicacies provided by the true master chef, Jesus himself. A beautiful table with heavenly food is spread before them. Families and friends sit together for the first time since they've seen each other on the earth. Some, separated by death, now beam with joy at being forever reunited. However, the moment of greatest joy will be when the redeemed see their Savior face to face.
1: Let not your heart be troubled. You believe in God. Believe also in me. In my Father's house are many mansions. If it were not so, I would have told you. I go to prepare a place for you. And if I go and prepare a place for you, I will come again and receive you to myself, that where I am, there you may be also.
2: Then the redeemed are led by their guardian angels to the beautiful mansions prepared for them by Jesus.

0: Little by little, the angels will answer their many questions regarding their lives on Earth. They will clearly see how every small decision and the earnest prayers of others had eternal consequences. The unseen spiritual battles that raged around them will finally be understood. And how their influence has affected many lives. Then God, in an act of ultimate disclosure, invites them to participate as judges, opening before them all the records of the lost. The hidden thoughts of the lost are now vividly exposed. And the veil is pulled aside, revealing the spiritual battles that rage for every soul. Even the actions and motives of fallen angels are clearly seen.
1: Do you not know that the saints will judge the world? Do you not know that we shall judge angels?
0: The open and transparent character of God in this matter is remarkable. The records of the lost are carefully reviewed by fellow humans who know and understand the struggles of life on Earth. All of the words and the deeds of the lost are weighed against the Word of God, and ultimately the justice of their sentence is ratified.
1: And I saw thrones, and they sat on them, and judgment was committed to them. And they lived and reigned with Christ for 1,000 years.
0: As time passes, the Savior of the world spends quality time with every person in heaven. All are satisfied that God has done all he could to save humanity. Finally, at the end of the 1,000 years, Jesus and the redeemed prepare to return to earth. The time has come for Satan, his angels, and the lost to face the final consequences of their actions. Soon the meek will inherit the earth, but Satan has not yet given up. The final phase of the Battle of Armageddon is still to be fought. After this 1,000-year Sabbath in heaven, Christ and the redeemed, with the New Jerusalem, now return to the earth.

0: Then I, John, saw the holy city, New Jerusalem, coming down out of heaven from God, prepared as a bride adorned for her husband.
1: As the city draws near to the desolate planet, Jesus commands the wicked dead from all the ages to come forth from their dusty graves. The unsaved from every time and place now stand before God. The lost are resurrected with the same mortal bodies they possessed before their death.
0: And in that day, his feet will stand on the Mount of Olives, which faces Jerusalem on the east, and the Mount of Olives shall be split in two, from east to west, making a very large valley.
1: As Jesus descends, his feet touch the Mount of Olives. A tremendous earthquake splits the mountain and transforms it into a great plain. Then, the New Jerusalem, the massive city of God, descends from the heavens, and its foundation comes to rest on the plain Jesus prepared for it.
0: Now, when the 1,000 years have expired, Satan will be released from his prison and will go out to deceive the nations, which are in the four corners of the earth, Gog and Magog, to gather them together to battle.
1: Amazingly, Satan manages to rally the wicked in a desperate attempt to capture the city of God by force. In their ranks are great generals and military men, like Alexander the Great and Caesar and Napoleon, people from all ages who now apply their combined genius to prepare for what is expected to be an epic battle, the final phase in the Battle of Armageddon. The Bible refers to this massive army as Gog and Magog, a symbolic name for the ancient enemies of God's people. The order is given by Satan to march against the city. Massive army such as was never summoned by any earthly ruler since war began, now advances on the New Jerusalem. By this final act of rebellion, the lost reveal their hearts are unchanged. If possible, they would tear God from his throne and seize the holy city by force. Little do they realize that their futile war is lost before it even begins. Judgment Day has come.
0: They went up on the breadth of the earth and surrounded the camp of the saints and the beloved city.
1: Suddenly, high above the city, the Lord appears on his glorious throne. All of the feeble war plans of the wicked are immediately arrested.
0: Then I saw a great white throne and him who sat on it, from whose face the earth and heavens fled away, and there was found no place for them. And I saw the dead, small and great, standing before God, and books were opened, and the dead were judged according to their works.
1: As they cower before the glory of God, their lives pass before them. The lost are made painfully aware of every sinful act they've ever committed. They recall every time they silenced their conscience, every time they turned from the pleading of the Holy Spirit. Some had gone to the graves believing they had successfully hidden their sins of murder, crime, and vice from all. They experienced firsthand the words of Jesus found in Luke 12, "For there is nothing covered that will not be revealed, nor hidden that will not be made known." As a vivid panorama of their lives plays before them, each lost soul understands completely that they have, by their own choice, rejected salvation. Tragically, the peace and the happiness of those inside the city will never be theirs. The feeling of hopeless despair that sweeps over them is beyond words. The rebellious cannot deny God's justice in declaring them guilty. With one voice, they cry out, Just and true are thy ways, O King of saints. And falling prostrate, they worship the Prince of Life. But Satan's heart remains unchanged. In one last desperate effort, the devil tries to rally the wicked to make a final frenzied attack on God's kingdom. The countless millions that he has deceived no longer recognize his supremacy. In chaotic rage, they turn on the devil and each other.

0: the earth breaks up, and fire explodes from the molten caverns beneath. And as the inferno engulfs the wicked, the righteous remain safe and secure within the gates of the New Jerusalem.
1: The devil who deceived them was cast into the lake of fire and brimstone.
0: As fire purifies the earth, the wicked are all punished according to their deeds. There is no pleasure in the heart of God in their destruction. They were His creation, but they've chosen the wages of sin instead of the gift of eternal life. The penalty for sin is death. On the cross, Jesus suffered this final punishment on behalf of all who would embrace His sacrifice. But tragically, the lost have rejected this gift, and they must pay the awful price of sin for themselves.
1: For behold, the day is coming, burning like an oven, and all the proud, yes, all who do wickedly, will be stubble. You shall trample the wicked, for they shall be ashes under the soles of your feet.
0: The citizens of the universe lift their voices and praise God that Satan's reign of terror is forever ended. With the peace of the cosmos now eternally secure, God turns His attention towards the creation of a new heaven and a new earth.
1: Now I see
0: by fire. With the redeemed, resumes His work in heaven to be far surpass anything you can comprehend. A world without pain, sorrow, or death, crafted with infinite love, beauty, and perfection. Land and water again teem with an abundance of life. Countless magnificent creatures of every kind peacefully explore their new paradise home. The invigorating atmosphere is pure and sweet. The earth becomes one grand showcase of creative brilliance. Every trace of sin and suffering has vanished. Never again will selfishness rule hearts. Never again will people attend funerals or witness.

0: witness violence or experience loneliness, sickness, or death.
1: And God will wipe away every tear from their eyes. There shall be no more death, nor sorrow, nor crying. There shall be no more pain, for the former things have passed away.
0: No longer tied to a limited lifespan, the immortal children of God are now free to reach their highest ambitions.

The endless pursuit of knowledge invigorates and stimulates the mind. The redeemed are no longer confined to Earth. They're now free to travel through the cosmos and explore the wonders of God's endless universe. Heaven is a place of perfect peace and harmony, where love for God and others fills every heart. The security of the universe is complete. With the New Jerusalem as their capital, all created beings rejoice under the loving dominion of God. Those who've been rescued from the eternal destruction share a special bond with their Creator that no other heavenly being can appreciate.

0: While sin and sinners have forever been destroyed, one trace of the great rebellion still remains.
1: Jesus, what happened to your hand?
0: It's the scars that Jesus received in pain for the salvation of the world. As day after blissful day of eternity passes, all sad and painful memories dissipate in the glory of heaven's brilliant splendor.

The Bible promises that this coming kingdom can be your eternal home. It's real, but you must choose to freely accept it yourself. More than anything else, He wants you to live with Him in this earth made new. Please choose to come to Him today. It's a decision you will never regret. In fact, I'd like to invite you to pray with me now and ask Him. Dear Lord, thank you for your incredible love and sacrifice for my sins. I believe you died and rose again to bring hope and eternal life. I ask you to guide my heart and to lead my life, drawing me closer to you each day. I accept you as my Lord and Savior and long to be ready for your soon return. Thank you for hearing my prayer and for the promise of your abundant grace. In Jesus' name I pray, amen.

0: 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And during the Spotlight program, we're going to be talking with a friend who's a familiar face on AFTV, Brother Scott Ritzema of Belt of Truth Ministries. Welcome.
1: Thank you for having me, Pastor Doug. It's good to be here with you.
0: You've done pastoring before, at least you've helped preach in the church.
1: Yeah.
0: You've done evangelistic meetings.
1: Yeah.
0: But you have a special interest in educating people and maybe even especially young people on some of the risks of media. And that's going to be the theme of our discussion today. We're going to find out what's going on in the world today and how has media changed so that it's impacting society.
1: Yeah, absolutely. I mean, it's taken the world by storm, especially in the last decade or two with the smartphone revolution and social media and video game addiction across the board. And we were used to having media, entertainment media inundating our children, but nothing like what we've seen recently. And so we're seeing a lot of consequences from that, but a lot of opportunities too, right? I mean, here we are right now doing an interview using media, and this broadcasts out everywhere I go, actually, when I preach to churches about media use. I use Amazing Facts as my example of good media use and utilizing these tools to God's glory and to spread the truth throughout the world. So just praise God for that, but we've got to find that balance.
0: It's like a tree of good and evil in some ways, in that, you know, clearly, I've often said, you know, television in itself it's innate. It's audiovisual communication. It can be used good or bad, a print. You can have good books and bad books.
1: Yeah, exactly.
0: You can have good radio programs and bad radio programs, mm-hmm. and you can have good internet use and or social media use and bad social media use. But I'm a little older than you, I expect, and mm-hmm. I grew up when TVs were still pretty novel and they were black and white.
1: Oh, yeah.
0: And you had three channels. There was NBC, ABC, CBS, and maybe a public broadcasting channel.
1: Yeah.
0: And now there are, the internet television stations, there are thousands
1: Endless.
0: Of channels.
1: Yeah.
0: Yeah.
1: Well, you know, it's interesting that the first digital communication that was ever done by mankind was a telegraph message, and the words were, "What hath God wrought?"
0: Yeah.
1: So that brings Samuel in that.
0: Morse code.
1: You got it. It was the Morse code, 1844.
0: Right.
1: Interesting year, biblically, prophetically. But, it gives us that mandate to use these tools for God's glory. But Satan knows that his time is short.
0: Yeah.
1: He knows that God has a message that's going to the world, that's freeing souls from his captivity. And so he's obviously used media to his own purposes and his own ends in very destructive ways as well. Began with the television in many ways.
0: Mm-hmm.
1: It got a foot in the door because that television, by the way, my grandpa was a salesman for Zenith, bringing televisions to the living rooms of America.
0: Yeah.
1: God bless him. He was a godly man. And at that time, I wasn't alive then, but mm-hmm. it was decent programming, right, compared to today. And so it was the foot in the door that the devil exploited because it can be used for good and decent. But he said, well, now we're going to get busy. And then the 60s happened and the music industry and the entertainment industry galore, and then on to our day. And you just see more degenerate worldview manipulation and indoctrination mm-hmm. of young people that is tremendously harmful. Most people are aware of that and seeing that in this upcoming generation.
0: Yeah. Well, it used to be you drive down the road, you might see a billboard and it would signal some advertising. But right now it's not like an ad here and an ad there or a message here or there. Or you're listening to a radio program and it would say, now a word from our sponsor. Now with the internet and television and the phone, people are living under a blizzard of information that is assaulting their senses.
1: It's true.
0: And it's impacting the culture. And the shifting of culture happens, I think, so quickly now because those messages can be distributed around the world in seconds.
1: Absolutely. And you see changes happening in just a couple of years that would have mm-hmm. seemed to take decades in times past. I guess that's prophetic as well, because we know that as we hasten on toward the coming of the Lord, the signs of the times increase in their frequency and their intensity like birth pangs. So this is exciting. I mean, we don't like seeing the deceptions and the manipulations and the distortions that are happening, but we do know that there's a light at the end of this tunnel, that
0: mm-hmm.
1: we don't need to despair when we see the struggling young generation, and frankly, people of all ages really
0: yeah.
1: subjected to this onslaught and this propaganda. We can say the Lord is coming soon, and we've got a message, and we can counter that message with confidence, with inspiration, with hope, and then the power of the Holy Spirit accompanies that, and souls are retrieved from bondage.
0: You know, I remember going to a restaurant with Karen, and I saw a couple that evidently had decided to go out to dinner. And they're both sitting at the dinner table, and they're not talking to each other. They're both on their phones. Mm-hmm. I mean, they're not talking on their phones.
1: No.
0: They're, you know, the social media or whatever they were doing. I'm thinking, well, there's a romantic evening.
1: You're spending money to take your wife out on a date to not be with her. It's mind-boggling.
0: But a few years later, then Karen and I took her out to dinner, and something popped up on her phone. She looked at her phone. I thought, well, why she's looking at her phone? I thought, I'll check my phone. There I was. We were doing the same thing.
1: It creeps in, doesn't
0: it? Yeah.
1: It really does.
0: I was at a mall in the Philippines. This is where I've never seen it like this, because I think we took a picture. And there were, it seemed like hundreds of young people sitting on this short wall in a mall. And none of them were talking to each other. They were all buried in their phones.
1: That is sad. Two-thirds of teens today, when they're asked, would you rather chat with your friends on your device or see your friends? Like, that's pretty normal for human beings to want to see their friends. Two-thirds of teens said, I don't need to see my friends. I'll just chat with them on here.
0: Yeah.
1: That's a virtual place where we've now subsumed our mind, our social life, our interests, our time. Mm-hmm. Instead of living in the non-virtual, the world that God made, we're becoming more and more enraptured and captured and immersed in that non-reality, this virtual place. Mm-hmm. And so, you know, we're starting to lose what it means to be human. We got a message called How to Be Human Again. So, yeah. Anyway, it's God's desire to really help our young people reestablish that connection with each other, with friends, with family, with parents, with Him most of all, with Jesus Christ.
0: Yeah. Now, we've got more to say in our interview, but I want to let people know before we get too far that some, not all the content of this interview, you've got a new book with amazing facts dealing with media mania, healing the human soul from the digital pandemic.
1: Right.
0: And so what are some of the topics that you'll be talking about?
1: How to Be Human Again is in there.
0: Right.
1: You know, we touch, tap, and swipe our devices 2,367 times per day. That's almost a million times per year that we are touching these things. And I have to have it as a visual aid. It's in airplane mode. Yeah. But if anybody calls me in the middle of an interview and I get interrupted, you know, these things, they notify us. The notifications. That's a nice term for an interruption, isn't it? But yeah, it's an Amazing Facts publication. It's such a joy to partner with Amazing Facts again to write a concise sharing book that people can use to reach out to those who are caught in literal media addictions. That's one of the topics that's in here. It's a clinical reality.
0: Would this be, your writing, would you say that the target audience would be adults or youth or college or just all of the above?
1: There are certain chapters in there that relate to early child development and younger children. So that would be more toward the target audience of parents.
0: Parents would be,
1: Yeah, but there are many chapters in here.
0: Most and you're a parent.
1: Yeah. I've got a 12-year-old, 9-year-old, 5-year-old. So
0: you're on the cusp of this challenge right now.
1: Oh, yeah, indeed. People think you're crazy if you don't have your kids on smartphones at those ages and involved with entertainment media. But the research is really clear, and secular voices are crying from the rooftops to help protect children from so much screen time, particularly of overstimulating. We get into the brain science on that and how the overstimulating nature of entertainment media, video games, even social media, young ages are really harming brain development and hampering that social connection like you talked about with those children lined up on that wall. Mm-hmm. The empathy, the emotional intelligence, the human connection is lacking.
0: Yeah. These media companies, social media, whether it's Amazon or Facebook or Twitter or any of the others, why do they exist? Do they exist to make life better? I'm altruistically, you'd hope that's part of it, but they've got a bottom line. Yeah. And they are competing with each other for the attention. And they're basically using all the technology and psychology in the world today to try to capture and keep the attention. And it's become so perfected that it becomes addicting.
1: Yeah. Yeah, there's a science behind that. They've got persuasive technology laboratories at Stanford University, and you get whistleblowers, I quote them in here, coming out and saying, we were taught how to use covert methods to capture and hold people's attention, to manipulate their online behavior. And it was a whistleblower who was feeling guilty about this. There's a number of these guys that came out of big tech, particularly out of Silicon Valley, is more so that world more than Hollywood was. And I mean, they still are there, but it's those online platforms where some of them are coming out apologizing and saying, you know, we deliberately were giving people a dopamine hit here and there. We knew exactly what we were doing, and we did it anyway. Dopamine, that's addiction language.
0: Yeah.
1: So there are a number of people from the industry, and as I mentioned, the child development and mental health community are really raising the alarm bell. And then, of course, those with a spiritual interest in the well-being of our young people and parents and everybody. You know, when you asked, is it for young people and parents? The young people are doing 8 hours of entertainment and social media per day, teenagers. Or I'm sorry, 9 hours. The parents are doing just about 8 hours. Wow. So it's only one small notch below that of the teens. So you have parents who are watching Netflix twice as much as all quality time with their children combined. And then the teens are on their smartphones twice as much as talking with their parents. So, you know, the Bible speaks to this. It says the hearts of the children and the hearts of the fathers can turn toward each other again. But in the last days, the family is divided. Jesus said it's three against two and two against three. A man's enemies are the member of his own household. But the hope is the turning. We can do that turning. We can fulfill that end times prophecy. Most of the end time prophecies were kind of spectators about natural disasters and wars and so on. Mm-hmm. But if we really invest in our families, in our loved ones, say, I'm going to put that in airplane mode. I'm going to put that on the hook. Remember when the phone used to have a hook?
0: Yeah.
1: And it was off the hook. It would make that terrible noise. Create a hook in the back office, your charging station, you know? Have that not always in the presence of family time where I'm focused on you or a friend or a visit to a nursing home or whatever it is in service to God. These aren't evil devices. They're useful tools, but they're so disruptive so many times to what God would have us do in the present moment, how we can really connect. We're so connected online. Connected. Social media. The more social media you do, the more lonely you are. So it's not really social.
0: And so what you just said, that's actually data backs that
1: up. Yeah, exactly. Yeah. Yep. And mental health problems increase with that. You get higher rates of depression, anxiety. Basically, every shorter attention spans, every mental health condition is exacerbated by excessive use of particularly stimulating media, overstimulating. It's those dopamine hits they're trying to give, or entertainment, video games, Hollywood movies, very stimulating. And these things harm our mental health because they're hurting our brains. They're reducing our prefrontal cortex, which is where we exert self-control, self-regulation, control our impulses and emotions. And that's the mastery and the victory that Jesus wants us to have over our own impulsive will. And Satan's up to no good with trying to disrupt that in people's lives. But God has the freedom. He has the keys to free us, healing the human soul from the digital pandemic.
0: Yeah, and it really is too, because I think I saw one of your presentations where you talk about the insecurity and anxiety a person has if their phone's taken away, they lose it, or they leave it at home. And it's almost as bad as a divorce.
1: Yeah, the death of a loved one.
0: Or death of a loved one.
1: Yeah, exactly. Those who have lost their smartphone, it hits them emotionally, like the death of a loved one. That was an MIT research finding. Isn't that amazing?
0: Well, I know. I drove away, and I've got my phone right here.
1: Yeah.
0: I thought I might get a call during our interview, so I'm just being careful. But I remember I drove off and realized halfway to some destination, I left my phone. I was wondering, you know, do I turn around and go back home 10 miles to get my phone? Though I'd be fine.
1: Right.
0: You know, I remember for years as a pastor, I had no phone in my car. And somehow we survived.
1: Yeah.
0: But I felt very anxious that I did not have my phone because we've become so dependent.
1: Yeah.
0: I mean, it's not just the kids addicted to social media. People in the business world, you're connected. Everyone's working from remotely.
1: That's true.
0: It's like you're always connected. So you don't ever get some, well, he's unavailable now.
1: You know, if we can protect our evenings at least, that's a good start. You know, evenings is dedicated to our spouse, to our family, to service, to, you know, whatever. Something different where you change the tone of the day. Because in the evenings, if we're doing a lot of blue light and high stimulating media in the evenings, it disrupts our sleep too.
0: Yeah.
1: And so the laws of health come in, and that exacerbates mental health because a lot of the media use is happening at night as well.
0: Yeah, so it's good for a family to, talking about solutions, have some discipline and maybe some rules and say, you know, during dinner, phones are turned off. And I've seen before where I'm doing like worship with somebody and their phone buzzes during the, and they know they're not going to pick it up, but you can see they're going,
1: they're torn.
0: They're like, I can't, you know, they want to grab it. They're so anxious about it. Who's trying to read? Am I missing something?
1: You know who insisted on mealtime in his home with device free? Well, two people, you'd know the names, Steve Jobs and Bill Gates.
0: Isn't that it?
1: They were both interviewed about their family's media use because these are the tech titans of our age. And they both, Steve Jobs shocked the world, and this has been told, I think probably most of your listeners know about, the Jobs family, those kids were not allowed to use iPads. Yeah. The very device he was bringing to the world with the digital revolution and touch screens. And then Bill Gates' kids were limited to 45 minutes per day of internet use of a productive, edifying, educational purpose. And then mealtime in both of those families was protected, screen-free. Mm-hmm. Yeah. I mean, it's just basic human wisdom. That the Bible speaks of the children being like olive plants coming up around our table. In Psalm 128, around the table, they're like developing little plants at the table. I think that's noteworthy because we do a lot at the table that's conversant, that's sociable, that's about manners. And we get into deep things sometimes over a meal. And it's a time also to learn the health message, how to talk about the nutritional value of food and how God loves us, and we have prayer at the meal and we're thanking God. So it's a spiritual occasion and a social occasion as well.
0: Yeah, absolutely. Well, and then even some of the people in the business world, they recognize that they're so addicted to their phones that they're calling for what they call a digital Sabbath, where they actually take a whole day and say, no media. They'll notify their associates. They'll say, look, my phone is turned off. You won't reach me. I won't be answering. Don't bother texting me. And that takes courage, I guess.
1: Yeah. Oh, there's a prominent guy in the advocacy world. I forgot his name, but he's a well-known guy, speaks at college campuses.
0: Yeah.
1: And he went public and said, this social media stuff is harming your generation. And I recommend that you guys, he's an evangelical Christian guy who said, the seventh day of the week on the Sabbath of the Bible, shut it down. And that's what he's done, he and his wife have done in their family. And I thought that was really impressive, just like the business guys, they're not necessarily recognizing the sanctified day that the Lord proclaimed holy, but the concept of a break, you know, they're on their way toward it. But he was asserting, Charlie Kirk is his name. He was asserting the seventh day of the week needs to be recognized as the Sabbath for Christians. And it's a real blessing. You don't necessarily have to shut down all technology like he's done, but that's his way of getting a break from all the inundation of his work.
0: Yeah, absolutely. So there's obviously good things in the media. I mean, it's really neat. I'm very spoiled now. It used to be when I wanted to search something in the Bible, I had these two big concordances. I had a Strong's and a Young's concordance, and you needed to weightlift to pick them up, and every word in the Bible was there, and it took a minute to find it. Now you just Google it. And
1: it's so quick.
0: And of course, it's on your phone.
1: Yeah.
0: And so, but it's kind of made me lazy in one respect, where I used to know where to go in my Bible for any verse because I would look through the Bible. Now I've become so dependent on having those things at my fingertips, I don't remember it the way I used to.
1: Yeah, that's true. We become dependent on Google. In fact, the CEO and founder of Google, Eric Schmidt, he said, we are affecting deeper thinking and affecting cognition. In other words, we're making society have less
0: dumbing
1: of a good
0: down.
1: Memory.
0: Yeah.
1: Yeah, dumbing down. Scripture memory is a good antidote to that, because scripture memory really taxes the memory and in the brain power. You really have to put in the effort. And so, you know, to the extent that we're utilizing these tools and maybe finding ourselves slipping, bringing back some, you know, a balance there to counterbalance that with scripture memory is a prudent thing to do. Not that you'll never use a search engine, but there was an interesting survey that was done in the UK about graduates who were coming out of high school and heading to university. And the university admissions officers were surveyed and asked, how's this crop of young people going? And one of the things they said is this generation has a Google it mentality. The memory is just not there.
0: Yeah.
1: The human memory span, being able to collate and scaffold information and build knowledge in our minds, that's something that's becoming a thing of the past. And we've kind of outsourced all of the collection of information to Google, to a giant soulless corporation that I do not necessarily trust, right? And I'm going, well, if I'm outsourcing my collection and memory of facts to Google, are they going to begin doing my thinking for me as well? Because if I don't have new information confront my brain to sort out and be combined with previous information and knowledge and a worldview and a filter of values that I know from my Bible that's in here, I can't have an external hard drive to my brain and maintain my own individual autonomy. I mean, I guess that kind of takes us into the realm of AI too, and artificial intelligence, and how that revolution could affect what it means to be human.
0: And if I understand correctly, even one of the founders of Google just spoke before Congress at the time of this taping and expressed concerns about how artificial intelligence could be very dangerous to the world and society. And anecdotal information, little story. A friend was telling me about the new chat. I can't remember the
1: Chat GPT-4. Yeah. That's as of this taping. Like,

0: And he gave it a few parameters and said, mm-hmm. print sermon, 15 seconds. And I think my sermon was much better.
1: Well, praise God. We're still human. We're still the image bearers of God.
0: It amazed me that it gave what sounded like a human introduction and made some biblical points. I thought, oh, I hadn't thought of that.
1: Wow.
0: So it is frightening mm-hmm. What's happening with this technology. The other thing that I've noticed is that some of these kids are brilliant, but their brilliance now is being focused on their versatility with apps. Mm-hmm. So if you ask them something, they say, oh, I know the app that does that. Have you seen this? And this will do this and this will do that. And we can date on an app and everything's on an app. And I say, well, you ever read Pilgrim's Progress? What's that? You know, or you know, John Milton's Paradise Lost, or do you understand philosophy?
1: Yeah.
0: It's the deeper thinking that I think that they can find answers in little sound bites very quickly. Mm-hmm. And in the lobby, we're always taking pictures after a church service, and I always say, hand the phone to one of the young people.
1: There you go.
0: They're going to get a steady picture, and they know how to do it real quick. They're very intuitive with it. But there's a danger there, too, when it just comes to deeper thinking and philosophy. You mentioned the word values.
1: Yeah. You know, I think the antidote to that is reading books.
0: Yeah.
1: Really, because it's linear, logical thinking. It's cohesive and comprehensive.
0: Yeah.
1: It's logical narratives, conceptual frameworks. These are thinking concepts that are lost on a generation. That's the soundbite, like you mentioned, the instant frozen moment, the impression I get on the social media. That's my immediate perception and feeling that I get. That's my reality. There's not a wider zoom lens mm-hmm. with that generation that's got so much myopia with the nearness. You got to have the big picture. Like you mentioned, Paradise Lost, the book, The Great Controversy, mm-hmm. having a meta narrative, you know, the story of all stories, the real big picture of what's going on, and then my duty and destiny within that. When you become a reader of history, and particularly of Bible history, it gives you that nobility of character and that strength of mind and an identity that goes beyond my social media persona mm-hmm. or me being able to figure out these apps. Again, these are tools. There's no sin in the apps.
0: Yeah.
1: But we've got to have that balanced out.
0: Some there is.
1: Yeah. Some of the, like you mentioned, the dating apps, we can get into trouble. A lot of people are getting in trouble with it. Pornographic addictions online. I mean, this is a scourge upon society, young and old. And so when we have times where we just shut that down, we get outside. You know, nature is probably the best and biggest and easiest antidote to overstimulation through media. Nature reduces stress, improves brain function, and it connects you with God most of all if you're willing to hear His voice. And so, you know, turning that off, reading books, getting into nature, being together as families, as friends. And so we can reverse a lot of that and reestablish that mind you're talking about that's kind of lost in this generation. And it's ripe for deception. Mm-hmm. That's the real danger there, is if you're not a critical thinker, if you don't have that bigger view and that worldview, things will come your way, and whatever impression it gives you, how does that make me feel, mm-hmm. is going to determine whether I accept it or not. That's dangerous.
0: And even when you're out in nature, you're influenced by what you look at, and when you're surrounded by the things that God made, it points your attention to Him. When your face is buried in your phone and all the various apps, you're looking at the things that fallen men have made, for the most part.
1: Yeah.
0: Yeah, we've got to be very careful what we look at, because it's almost a type of idolatry.
1: Yeah, it becomes that.
0: In the Bible, idolatry was really, you know, making an image and worshiping it.
1: Right.
0: And there's so many people going around now, and you wonder, what do they worship? And how many times have you seen someone crossing a street?
1: They're
0: not even looking at the street. And they're like this, and you're going, they're going to hit by a car.
1: It happens.
0: And then they have the earbuds in, too, you know, so they don't hear and they don't see. And it's like, you know, they're like automatons or walking around.
1: Yeah, automatons, exactly. And there were an increase of pedestrian deaths a number of years ago in the headlines mm-hmm. from people walking into oncoming traffic because they're on their device.
0: And of course, texting
1: today is,
0: you know, it's one of the fastest growing causes of car accidents.
1: Yeah. Well, and the second commandment piece is key, because it's where is the heart loyalties? Mm-hmm. Is my allegiance to this world or to the heavenly king? Mm-hmm. And so, you know, the object, the image itself isn't inherently problematic until we give it our loyalties, our heart, our supreme devotion. That's got to go to God alone.
0: Yeah, that's it. And how do you determine what has your devotion? It's what has your time.
1: Yeah, young people today in Christian schools, in a survey I personally did, are spending 25 times more time in entertainment media, just violent video games and Hollywood entertainment. Mm-hmm. 25 more times doing

0: that than in God's Word or in anything devotional. It's a 25-to-1 ratio.
1: And I should have mentioned you were a school teacher.
0: Yes, I was a teacher.
1: Yeah, professional
0: high school
1: teacher.
0: Yeah.
1: So yeah, you've seen the research.
0: Well, I like the history, especially. I was a history teacher. So we get into the origins of the propaganda machine through Madison Avenue and Hollywood in the early generations and how this built and brought us to where we are. We go back to Samuel Morse and talk about the balance there. So there's a lot of historical perspective we can gain as well.
1: Well, this is a subject that is very relevant because even as we sit here, it's a tsunami that is constantly growing. Mm-hmm. The impact, I mean, some of it's amazing and intriguing, what they're doing with media and what they're doing with technology. But we're living in a lifetime. You know, you realize you go back one generation and people were still using horses to get around.
0: Right.
1: Maybe a little more than one generation.
0: Yeah. Well, in certain places.
1: My grandfather was born, they were riding horses in New York.
0: Yeah.
1: And, you know, airplanes were just a novelty. So in compared to the history of man, talking about even just 5,000 years of history, this has changed history more rapidly. The knowledge, and isn't Daniel 12 that says that knowledge will increase, not wisdom,
0: right?
1: Knowledge,
0: right?
1: But there's great dangers connected with that.
0: Indeed.
1: So we have the new book. Matter of fact, friends, you need to get this because you've got 10 times more information that's available here than we're able to cover in a short interview. And I think that you'll have a number there on your screen where you can order it online or call and order the book. We really appreciate your study and what you've done for the young people and all people and parents and knowing about balancing media. So if you were going to share with our viewers in a few closing words, you know, what would you say to those that are wondering, how do I balance this in my life in a healthy way?
0: You got to be able to think clearly about what it is that I might have a problem with. I think the easiest way to do that is to try a fast. Mm-hmm. When you say, I might have an addiction to this, I might be doing too much of that, maybe this is disrupting my mental health or my sleep or whatever. It's kind of like when you go to the optometrist's office and you try a new set of lenses. You're not sure if you need an upgrade in your prescription. Maybe you don't have glasses. You're not sure you need glasses at all. But once you try something different and you look at life through a new set of lenses, you go, wow, that is more clear. Wow, I was seeing blurry. And that becomes clear after maybe a 10-day period of no social media. Or let me take 10 days off of this. Or 10 days of this thing I have to do. I'm going to limit it. I'm going to have this set place, time, and period of the day that's dedicated to that and no more. And then at the end of that, evaluate and pray and ask God to lead you. And then you'll be able to see what His will is for you next. If it's something of the world that's elevating the principles of Satan, we don't fast from that. I don't know anybody on a fast from poison, temporary fast from poison. No, we say no to that permanently. But those things that are used in balance, these tools, a good fast will give us clarity and give us a more objective way to reevaluate our media use.
1: Well, thank you so much for being part of this program. And we appreciate spotlighting the new book on Media Mania. And I know that people are going to be blessed by it, and you're going to want to get one of these books and then share it with your friends, parents, and young people in particular. God bless, Scott. Hope you can come back again soon.
0: Thank you, Pastor Doug.

Hi friends, let's begin with an amazing fact. In the ancient city of Corinth, a traveler could hardly walk a block without passing an altar. Smoke from 100 temples drifted over the marketplace, and the smell of roasted meat from those altars hung in the streets. Archaeologists who have dug through the ruins of that city found something striking: tiny household shrines in ordinary homes, complete with small statues in the ash of burned incense. Worship was not tucked away for one morning a week. It was stitched into commerce, politics, dinner parties, and family life. To follow Jesus in a place like that, a person had to decide, a dozen times a day, whose glory they lived for. That is the question Paul presses into the hearts of the Corinthian believers. Not merely, what may I eat, but whom do I serve with my eating, my drinking, my buying, my speaking? He gathers the whole tangled matter into one shining sentence. Therefore, whether you eat or drink, or whatever you do, do all to the glory of God. Whatever you do, that phrase leaves nothing on the table. Glory is not reserved for the grand in the public, for the sermon or the offering. It reaches down into the smallest, most ordinary choices a person makes when no one is watching. A faith that cannot survive at the dinner table will not survive at the judgment. The believers in Corinth were divided over food once offered to idols, and Paul will entangle that knot carefully. But underneath the argument lies something far larger than meat and markets. It is the oldest question in the universe: who will receive the worship of the human heart? The answer determines everything else. Consider how high the stakes were in that city. Worship in Corinth was not a private affair you could keep to yourself. It ran through the markets, the trade guilds, the public games, the family dinner. A man who refused to honor the gods of his guild might lose his livelihood. A citizen who declined to burn a pinch of incense to the emperor could be marked as disloyal to Rome. Faith there was costly in a way comfortable believers can scarcely imagine. And into that pressure, Paul speaks a word that does not flinch. Do all to the glory of God. Not some. Not the safe and convenient parts. All. So let us walk these days slowly, because the warnings written for an ancient church were preserved for people living at the very edge of time. The altars around us are quieter than the ones in Corinth, but they are no less real, and the heart still bows to something. The only question is what? Knowledge versus love. In 1763, a young Moravian missionary named David Zeisberger sat down among the Lenape people of the Ohio Valley. He had studied their language for years. He could have walked in with his learning on full display, correcting their customs and parading his theology. Instead, he learned to sit in silence by their fires, to eat their food, to weep at their funerals. The knowledge he carried was real, but it bowed to love. And it was love, not lecture, that opened hearts hardened by a century of broken promises from white men. Paul saw the same truth in the church of Corinth, where knowledge had become a weapon instead of a gift. Some believers were proud of what they understood. They knew that an idol was nothing, a carved block of wood with no breath and no power. And on that point, they were entirely correct. We know that an idol is nothing in the world, and that there is no other God but one. True, every word of it true. But Paul lifts a warning flag over their confidence. Knowledge puffs up, but love edifies. There is a kind of knowing that swells a person up like rising bread, all air and no substance. And there is a kind of loving that builds others into something solid and lasting. Paul is not against knowledge. He is against knowledge that has forgotten how to kneel. A believer can be technically right and spiritually ruinous at the same time. If being right matters more than the brother sitting beside him. Watch how Paul turns it. The proud one assumes he has arrived. But listen,
And if anyone thinks that he knows anything, he knows nothing yet as he ought to know. But if anyone loves God, this one is known by him. Did you catch the term? Paul begins with what we know and ends with being known by God. The whole center of gravity shifts. The point of the Christian life is not the size of your understanding. It is whether you are loved by God and learning to love as he loves. A man may master every doctrine and still be a stranger to the one the doctrines describe. This is why the weaker believer mattered so much to Paul. Some in Corinth had only recently come out of paganism, and the smell of an idol feast still triggered old fears and old loyalties. The mature believer, eating freely, might wound that fragile conscience without ever noticing. Knowledge said, "I have a right." Love asked, "But what will my right do to my brother?" Where knowledge counts its liberties, love counts the cost to someone else. That is the difference between a faith that puffs and a faith that builds. There is a deeper warning folded into Paul's words, and it is this. Knowledge is a kind of stewardship, and it can be handled faithfully or carelessly. The light a believer receives was never given so he could stand a little taller than the people around him. It was given to be poured out for their good. The proud Corinthian treated his understanding as a private possession, a trophy on a shelf. Paul treats it as a trust, something held for others, something that will one day be accounted for. A man who hoards his knowledge to win arguments has misread why God gave it to him in the first place. And notice what love actually does here. It does not ask the believer to pretend the idol is real or to deny what he plainly knows. Love does not require us to become foolish. It simply asks us to lay down our cleverness when our cleverness would wound someone Christ died for. The strong believer keeps his knowledge and surrenders his swagger. He still knows the idol is nothing, but he refuses to flaunt that knowledge across the trembling conscience of a younger brother. That is not weakness. That is the strongest thing a person can do, to be right and to be gentle at the same time. Selfless love. During the Antarctic expedition of 1914, when Ernest Shackleton's ship was crushed by ice and his men were stranded on a frozen waste, the leader did something his crew never forgot. On the worst nights, Shackleton gave away his own biscuit ration and his own gloves to men he judged weaker than himself. He had every right to keep what was his. Survival itself seemed to demand it. But a leader who clings to his rights in a crisis is no leader at all, and his men lived in part because he refused to insist on what was due him. Paul had that same instinct, though his stakes were eternal. As an apostle, he held real and legitimate rights. He had the right to be supported financially by the churches he served. He had the right, had he married, to travel with a wife at the church's expense, as other apostles did. He had the right to lay down his tools and live from the gospel. He lists these pretend he too poor or too obscure. Do we have no right to eat and drink? Do we have no right to, as do also the other apostles? And then Paul, like Shackleton handing over his gloves, gave them us. We have not used this right, but all things, lest we gospel of Christ. Lest we hinder the gospel. There is the heartbeat. Paul stitched tents by lamplight and supported himself with his own hands. Not because he had to, but because he had calculated something more precious than comfort. If taking his rightful pay would put even one obstacle between a Corinthian and the cross, then the pay could go. The gospel was worth more than his wages. This cuts against everything the human heart whispers. We are trained from childhood to know our rights and defend them, to make sure no one takes advantage of us. Paul does not deny that the rights exist. He simply refuses to let them rule him. He measured every privilege by a single question.
Does holding this help someone find Christ, or does it get in the way? There is a freedom here most people never taste, the freedom of a person who no longer has to win every argument or collect every dollar owed. Paul was free precisely because he had stopped grasping. A man who will surrender his rights for the sake of another soul cannot be manipulated, cannot be bought, and cannot be stopped. He has already given away the things the world uses to control people. That is what selfless love looks like with skin on. And here is the part that searches us. Paul never says these rights were wrong. He never pretends the wages were unjust or the marriage forbidden. The things he laid down were good things, lawful things, things he could have enjoyed with a clear conscience. That is what makes the surrender so striking. It's one thing to give up what is sinful. It's another to give up what is merely yours, what is fair, what you have honestly earned and could keep without a flicker of guilt. The mature believer learns to

ask a question the world never asks. Not only is this allowed, but does it help? Not only do I have the rights, but will using it open a door for someone or quietly close one? Somewhere in your life, there is probably a right worth relinquishing, a claim you could press but choose not to, a last word you could speak but swallow instead, a comfort that is entirely yours to keep, which you might lay down so that someone watching could see Christ more clearly. The cause of the gospel has often advanced not on the rights believers defended, but on the rights they were willing to let go. Learning from the past. There's a stretch of coastline near the Cape of Good Hope that sailors once called the graveyard of ships. For centuries, vessels were wrecked there on the same hidden reef, in the same fog, often within sight of the rusted hulls of those who had gone before. Later captains had every warning. They had charts marked with the wrecks. They had the testimony of survivors. And still, some of them sailed confidently into the very rocks that had swallowed others, certain that they were the better sailors. The wreckage of the past is only a warning to those humble enough to read it. Paul reaches back across 14 centuries to a generation that had every advantage and wrecked anyway. He reminds the Corinthians of Israel in the wilderness, a people who walked under a cloud by day, passed through a parted sea, ate bread from heaven, and drank water from a rock. No generation ever more visibly accompanied by God. And yet, but with most of them, God was not well pleased, for their bodies were scattered in the wilderness. Scattered in the wilderness. Privilege did not save them. In fact, Paul argues, their privilege made their fall worse, because they sinned against light they could not claim to lack. They craved evil things. They bowed to a golden calf. They grumbled until grumbling curdled into rebellion. And the whole record was set down, Paul says, for a reason. Now, all these things happened to them as examples, and they were written for our admonition, upon whom the ends of the ages have come. Upon whom the ends of the ages have come. Paul felt the lateness of the hour, and the warning lands even heavier on a generation near the end than his. The point is not to look down on ancient Israel. The point is to look in a mirror. It is dangerously easy to read the failures of the past and feel safe, to assume that we, with our greater light, would surely have done better. That assumption is precisely the reef. Therefore, let him who thinks he stands take heed lest he fall. Notice the words him who thinks he stands. The danger is not in the ones trembling at their own weakness. The danger is in the overconfident, the settled, the ones who have stopped watching because they are sure they have arrived. The wilderness generation did not believe they would fall either. But Paul does not leave us staring at the wreckage without hope, for the same God who warns also rescues. No temptation has overtaken you, except such as common to man, but God is faithful, who will not allow you to be tempted beyond what you are able, but with the temptation will also make the way of escape, that you may be able to bear it. There is always a way out. God himself builds the door into the very wall of the temptation. The wilderness generation fell not because escape was impossible, but because they did not look for the door God had already opened. The reef has claimed many ships. It does not have to claim yours. Warning against idolatry. In the early 1800s, ships sailing the South Pacific carried a strange cargo of caution. Captains had learned that on certain islands, a sailor who accepted a meal at the wrong feast or who joined the wrong dance around the wrong fire was not merely being polite. He was, in the eyes of the islanders, pledging allegiance. The food and the firelight were a covenant. To eat was to belong. Many a sailor who thought he was only being friendly
discovered he had unknowingly bound himself to something he never intended to serve. Paul understood that a table is never just a table. When he turns directly to idol worship, he draws a line no Corinthian could miss. Eating food bought in the markets, even food that had once passed through a pagan temple, was permitted at home, because the idol behind it was nothing. But walking into the temple itself, reclining at the idol's feast, sharing in that worship was a different act entirely. That was not dinner. That was a covenant with darkness. You cannot drink the cup of the Lord and the cup of demons. You cannot partake of the Lord's table and of the table of demons. Cannot. Not should not, but cannot. The way you cannot face north and south at once. Paul lifts the curtain on what idolatry really is. The wooden statue is empty, yes. Joins himself to that statue is empty, yes. But behind the empty statue stands a real and hostile power. And the one who joins the idol's feast joins himself to that power whether he believes it or not. Worship is never neutral. It always lands somewhere. The only question is where. And here, Paul lays bare the heart of God, which is not cold indifference, but burning love. Before he warns, though, Paul points to a brighter table. The cup the believer lifts at the Lord's Supper is itself a communion, a sharing in the body and blood of Christ. The bread broken among the people of God is a participation in one another, many grains pressed into a single loaf. The Lord's table is not an empty ritual, and the idol's table was not a harmless meal. Both are covenants. Both bind the one who comes to the one who is honored there. That is exactly why the two can never be mixed. A heart pledged at the table of the Lord has nothing left to pledge at the table of demons. Or do we provoke the Lord to jealousy? Are we stronger than he? Jealousy. We flinch at the word, but it is the language of love, not of politeness. A husband who feels nothing when his wife gives herself to another does not love her. God's jealousy is the jealousy of a covenant keeper who will not share the heart he died to win. Long before Corinth, the same God had spoken through the prophets, "I am the Lord, that is my name, and my glory I will not give to another, nor my praise to carved images. My glory I will not give to another." There it is again. The word that runs through this whole study like a golden thread. Glory. The deepest sin of idolatry is not bad theology. It is robbery, the theft of a glory that belongs to God alone, and the handing of it to something that can never deserve it. An idol need not be a statue of stone. It can be a career, an appetite, a fear, a person, a reflection in the mirror. Anything that sits where God should sit has become an altar. The call is not merely to avoid pagan temples. It is to flee anything that quietly steals the worship of your heart. Overcoming idolatry. In 1873, a wealthy Chicago businessman named Horatio Spafford lost nearly everything. The Great Fire had already consumed much of his fortune. Then a ship carrying his four daughters across the Atlantic was struck and sank, and all four girls drowned. Spafford crossed the ocean to join his grieving wife, and as his ship passed over the very waters where his children had died, he did not curse the God who had let it happen. He had learned, through fire and flood, that his treasure was never the things he had lost. His treasure was the Lord himself. Out of that crossing came the words, "It is well with my soul." That is a man who had no idols left to lose, and it stands in sharp contrast to another man Jesus once met, a man who had everything and could not let go of any of it. Then Jesus, looking at him, loved him and said to him, "One thing you lack. Go your way, sell whatever you have and give to the poor, and you will have treasure in heaven. And come, take up the cross and follow me." Jesus loved him. Let no one read the story as harsh.
It was love that asked the hard thing, because love saw the chain wrapped around that young man's soul. He was not an idolater because he had money. He was an idolater because his money had him. But he was sad at this word and went away sorrowful, for he had great possessions. He went away sorrowful. He kept his treasure and lost his joy. And the tragedy is that he walked away from the one person who could have filled the emptiness his possessions never could. How then does a person overcome idolatry? Not mainly by tearing idols down, but by loving someone more. When a scribe asked Jesus which command towered above the rest, he answered with the ancient confession of Israel, "Hear, O Israel, the Lord our God, the Lord is one, and you shall love the Lord your God with all your heart, with all your soul, with all your mind, and with all your strength." With all, the whole heart, the whole soul, the whole strength. There is no room in that command for a rival. And then Jesus, in the same breath, bound a second command to the first, love your neighbor as yourself. The cure for idolatry is not a vacuum, but a fullness. A heart so taken up with loving God and loving people that there is simply no corner left for an idol to occupy. An old servant of the Lord put it plainly, that all those who truly love God will cease their idolatry of self. Idolatry of self, that is the root beneath all the others. The original altar where the human heart bows to its own reflection. And it falls only when a greater love moves in. You do not empty a heart of its idols by willpower. You crowd them out by falling in love with God. That is the whole secret hidden in plain sight. Do all to His glory, and there is nothing left over to give to an idol. Further thought. The astronomer who first turned a powerful telescope toward the sun learned a lesson that every honest worshiper eventually learns. You cannot stare at the sun to magnify it. The sun does not need your eyes to make it bright. It is already in itself blazing with a glory no observer can add to and no critic can diminish. The only thing you're looking changes is you. Turn toward that light and you are warmed, illuminated, and in time changed. Turn away and you are left cold in your own shadow. That is what it means to live for the glory of God. We do not make God glorious. He is glorious. To give God the glory is simply to tell the truth about who He is, and to let that truth reorder every ordinary moment of a life. A faithful witness once wrote that this desire should burn at the very center of a believer's motives. A desire to glorify God should be to us the most powerful of all motives. The most powerful of all motives. Not duty, not fear, not even the hope of reward. The deepest engine of a holy life is a settled, burning desire to see God honored in everything, in the body kept healthy, in the mind kept clear, in the work done well, in the small private choices no audience will ever applaud. The same writer pressed it into a single charge. In every place, let those around you see that you give God the glory. Let self be put in the shade, and let God appear as the only hope of the human race. Think of how that desire shaped a captive boy in Babylon. Daniel stood in the palace of the most powerful empire on earth, surrounded by its luxuries and its idols, and made a quiet decision at a dinner table. He would not defile himself with the king's rich food. To the watching world, it was a small thing, a matter of diet. To Daniel, it was worship. He kept his body and his mind sharp, not for vanity, but because he was a steward of the gifts that belonged to God, and he meant to return them bright and useful. Heaven honored that resolve. Daniel was counted, in the words of the one who loved his story, as a man, because he traded faithfully with what his Lord had entrusted to him. And God gave him knowledge and skill in all learning and wisdom. The boy who would not eat to the glory of an idol learned to do everything to the glory of God.
and an empire watch a captive outshine its wise men. Let self be put in the shade. That is the opposite of the idolatry of self, and it is the whole of the Christian answer to a world drowning in altars. The believers in Corinth live surrounded by gods, and the temptation was not only to bow at pagan shrines, but to keep self enthroned at the center of everything. We are no different. The idols have only changed their clothes. They wear the face of pride now, of appetite, of vanity, of ease, of the endless small worship we give to our own opinions and our own rights. And the answer has not changed either. We are living on probation, in the closing hours of a long controversy between the glory of God and the pride of self. The one who would not give his glory to another also refused to keep it selfishly to himself. He poured it out at the cross, that the very rebels who had stolen his glory might be welcomed home. That is the love that breaks every idol. Stand in that light. Let it put self in the shade. And whatever you do with your eating and your drinking and the thousand ordinary moments of an ordinary day, do all of it openly and joyfully and without reserve to the glory of God.

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0: So that could be ours.
1: You mean that the radiation is in a door with the
0: man.
1: I so not to my rock crack. I didn't know more, bro. I did pa actually. Now, send a diamond, you better be. If you and Kusu say, yeah, the IE ever bad, you did not. As a man, the name of Dum is answer or your partner, but he is our God. Now, beside him, before him, behind him, there's no other God. He's a God of, he's a Lord of Lords, the Creator. It's a great privilege there. And a pay. Many will give it to me, abandon him. 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Amen.
0: Amen.
2: Amen.
1: Yo, naochi. Top it near the cake, also all to the glory of God. All. All to the glory of God. Patrol say, keep text now. Wait me at Kayamanina.
2: I'm sure you want to cast a new Corinthian for whom may be kind. A drinking more address number called 1 Corinthians 10:31 or say, and to some of the two monomo, more previous rule, money nine share on your coupon anymore now. Amen.
0: Amen.
1: Amen. Very interesting scripture. Now, meaning, so why do you hope paper? I could cheer. Then, yeah, you can catch actually. Na I mean Bible say Yamiadum. I bit me at Yasia Pa Senior Paul a dinosaur at all, you know. Once also therefore na Yeshua text be any again last week. Yeshua number be do has say into a year and to us war and yet isolated lessons. A lessons at Twasso. Into see a tidy Yeshua 2 weeks ago, I been see this year last week now. If we are no idea this week, therefore, an empty whether you eat or drink, Sam, you know, submit to me at Snassy and I could see your snap. I could see Bosumi a diminim, I could see a fear diminima. Then I must be able to eat and drink. Semen didia, I can't survive. Semanum insua na manuma, I can't survive. Ain't the basic existence no? Ejna eat and drink. We yemba atadia meshe, edaya me dim, so roof edema pempem, and yenduan zukra. Or say it's the basic of life, no, eating and drinking, or say even at that level, no. Or say me a shit nyakupon enimonyam. Ain't he connected to our basic existence? Said ye bini bia even at that basic level, no. De me ya no. Or say a shit nyame enimonyam. Or just say whether ye eat or drink. Or whatever you do, if you read the basic, no, and man said, yeah, mediate to us, be no, do all to the glory of God. In the ASM, Cassia, a mummy, said the mini piano, or say a say, et yammy, any money. In the nauching, and nauching, and I'm a neighbor and not the same. Dear, you see, Timmy Hooper, sir. Near a boy, etcher, sir, near me at home, may con kind old be crystal sumo. 72 to Paul Aircan, who are to the glory of God. No. And yet, measured by what we know. And I say, me am a quiet throne, and my own quaint here, and yet. And then I owe to me anyone who didn't say a bear. I know it's good, but that is not the total. Near mom, it is measured by whether our choices glorify God. It builds others, it protects unity, and strengthens our Christian witness. Say, my choices, if fall short of this idea, then my Christian maturity is questionable. All to the glory of God. Paul, now, the danger of abusum, same idolatry. So, and if he or deep, just say, and no, na Paul, I can want him, or can want him. Nelson, so, who call a disturbance, Paul, I connect his idolatry, you know, with a wider Christian call of holiness, into a yes, idolatry, you know, in isolation. Then, mom, send me, and we see a GD for no, Paul, exact, say, or see a thing, a journey, a drama, more, and your ma, and say, and fatter. Any idolatry. Identity, a son say, Yemi Yeno, or say, a glorified Yame. It must build others, it must protect unity, it must strengthen our Christian witness. Ainti Yen Christo Sumno, Adjana Meritia says, it demands, say, me loyal. Nasamet me loyal, Amanya Mia, and ye. Nothing should stand between me and Nyankopon. And whether you eat or drink or whatever you do, do all to the glory of God. And to be a complete for my loyalty, any my worship, and my obedience, no, then becomes something that sits between me and Nyame. A son said, all must be to the glory of God. Name of Adibia Mayano, Ebia Menichis Adian Hopan, a mammy to me in Sia Adia, a mammy to me and can trust him, a mammy to me any enya, a break or any yammy in Dinkitahua. Sadikon has become my idol. And it is not glorifying God. Whether you eat or drink or whatever you do, do all to the glory of God. Now, God governs over life. Nyakupon ena oshe ni ekosu ni na. In fact, ono no boy who buy adipa achin. Eating and drinking represent our ordinary decisions of life. Edena midi, edena mindi, edena menum, edena menum. It is the basic decisions of life. Sena mikain, that's the basic start of life. Na emom adishansu ame yungu se, impu at that level no, God must be center. In the angle to the next, we will check at CMP. No, God must be the center from even our basic existence all the way up. In the say, a human, say, Yawalium, say, a fiemu, say, a disfium, say, my whole family, say, Subain be a maiden, then a Subain be a maid, and now may service be a no. The may be. Yeah, also do all to the glory of God. Ain't he? Remember that much of four, Miss Mitty Hofo. Yeah, dear pa, in avoiding wrongdoing. Hey, remember that mean you say, surely to say, mean you say, ain't he wrongdoing, idiot? Yes, pa, hey, Article 7, there be, Article 5, there be, ain't he wrongdoing, dear shepa? Name the higher question, maybe son of place. And yet it is forbidden, no? Keke. Ne mom, or see, Bussel will say, will this glory mean you win? Anyway, we must glorify or whatever. The heart is young, a chance, glory, govern every aspect of our decision. And the answer maybe be no, same with some say. So I dear me, as you know, Yam say, Emmanuel me. Does it preserve my loyalty to him? And I would strengthen and I weaken others. So they me ye will be whom say, elder, and I say, would it strengthen, would it build? As a papa, they say, would it strengthen, would it build? So to me, a day and a edge of a far Michigan. And to remember that lesson, a baby, and George and say, a bride devoted to God no, cannot separate worship from everyday choices. Indeed, she the American and her name, no, it doesn't work. She the American, no, it was any they make me, you know. A boy, bra, a cop together in the embecassy, the metal, and I see the tronic and a hernia. No, so now I'll be can't be the actual

0: the children to say it's a dear. And your souls would give you say the children can to me womb. Now, my mom to me to overcome it into also sober bombarding say you will live by it. Everything belongs to him, whether we eat or drink, we must do all to the glory of God. Pacho, ubu asimisa. And I am more. And yeah, to add this, you understand. If not, you could be the same. Yes.
1: Pacho. Because she. Make an example. Just that there is nowhere in level a life of gratitude. There is no way. If you say, "Debi, I would not lose you." Debi, when did you hear that kind of negative people come and knock? When you hear that kind of thing, you see there, you so I see this as a thing you have said. We should live a life of gratitude, and there's always something to be grateful for, even the basic, just like you said, into every day at every point in our lives, you know. As I say, you then you're as I say, we don't choose to, we have to.
0: Yes. Yes. But that in a scripture, they assure so soprano. They can't why you mind you hearing we've learned and yeah and no monster in Kakakra. Because you won't drink ninty. So it goes far beyond that. Whatever we eat or drink, it must be to the glory of God. And see, at the number in Quran, as I said, I'll be drinking sugar and also to the movement, so you are hurting yourself. Do it to the glory of God. Whatever we do, we must do it to the glory of God. Now you may ask it, and no, it expounds and it allows us to show our gratitude towards God for whatever he does and provides for us. In the Christopher, the agents, Abosomo, any, Bakubia, Yate, Ahmedia, Chichere, Nedico, Kobi, Abodicom, baby, Na, Yetra, Kushaka, Eguso, Nanta, Kaka, Kredi, Egun, Chino. Obojidi say, aha, no. Any possum nankasankasankasa. Yes, it is. It's an idol. But in the Christian worshiper, the idolatry goes far beyond that. And no echo, yes. So it goes beyond that. Now, one say, you can say, ye, so Christ will need our whole kinds of body, and I did a push with your disciple summon you. Christ will need a commodore, obey me. So now, would you be an aperture, sir? Near a free abosom sumo, a back with some sumo. He would struggle with that lesson. And yes, sir, a bed is said, Christosum, any abosom son are compatible. Because Paul said, only dear, oh, to me, I will give me an answer. Ain't he? Did you see Bosom or no, no, no, no, no, no, no, no, yes, Nancy Sumukaya be beside question, he said. So, a dear me, you know, one, will it glorify God? Will it build others? Will it protect unity? And strengthen our Christian witness. Say, it will be eto senior, and yet we must be careful of the decision. If you're the man in a whole coin, there's many in a factor. Knowledge, Ankasankasan itself is not the enemy. And yes, and Paul is not condemning biblical knowledge. Mission T, Debbie, and Yano. Name mom, not all confronted the knowledge, sir. I produce arrogance, sir. Eme, Yamimo, me, say it, may say that arrogance, no. I edit division, ever. Na EFN says spiritually, edit injury, ever into the body of Christ, no. And no, and Paul all come once him. one she had knowledge can make you proud. Oh, be them so I'm trust here, would that oh. Yomuki take a common name. I yes, papa, David, one she had knowledge can make you proud. If a person may possess correct information but uses it selfishly, Omi and Kai say, the fear of the Lord is the beginning of wisdom. And a wisdom, any knowledge, and so soon I cry a demo. Say, Yami, aye, a dom, nasa knowledge ever come of wisdom, aye, a dom. Shena, when Jina and Nusu as a stand and not as a platform. Now, oh, well, send a bear others. Few said they've learned nothing. There's nothing they can contribute. There's nothing they can do. That's all. Also, now Kasa, Obia Edimi Kasebi. But knowledge can make you proud. Now, one share na eno no eba bichina wone nyango po entem. Now, so knowledge no must be governed by love. The maybe nim no or semi ma or do e protect send ye beya. Neminimi may be aka, Neminimi may be Asia. Shona may present pense, no. Underneath it, no, is love, ability, and a may church. For God so loved the world that he gave his only begotten Son. And yet, Saint Johannes won a year, yes, you fair. Name him or don't he went that low, send a bear and a new woo, so many woo, even yanqua. Ain't the addition, ya may and numb. Now, Adam, so, which me a person, pencil, watch out, which me tears here, a straw, a king kind, a pencil will be a tears here. No. Bro, what say? Namu say, send a bed, you may do a bed, in tea, or their femo. Now, and now, so no, a fool can understand and know. If knowledge must be governed by love, true knowledge leads us to the love of God, to love God and care for others, and yet true knowledge. And yet head knowledge. Sir, oh, to now can quote you quote. And no, yeah, name mum say ain't me and back to be governed by love to ya. And they're questionable. Yes, Anna, and yeah, knowledge no, it makes us dismissive. Am I harsh? Am I insensitive? And we have not understood. No queer papa, no queer tea, Christopher or so, and we will edgily. In the ampa, a Christopher, your liberty. Necessary, our liberty, no, Abishana Chair is a carries responsibility. In the act of eating food offered to idols, no, very negatively, no, compare with Revelation chapter 2, verse 14 and 20. My meantime, Revelation chapter 2, 14 and 20. Briefly, Revelation chapter 2, verse. But obey your own command. Revelation chapter 2, verse 14 and 20.
2: For 18, my dear. I say, now, so I will home from Kakra. There, oh, only part. Or why, or cry, William, or church humor. Dear, or share Balak, sir, on to Israel, Ma, Chintidria. Now we need Nam Ah, welcome Ama Abosum. Now one more a Jamino.
0: 14 and 20.
2: And at 20, no. But now so may we handsome. Say, Oma, or Ba Isabel, our friend who said, O dear, for no, quite said. On church, na ona dame, unqua, na womo a jamai, na wuni nam a wakum ama abusum. Eradia sinni, amen.
0: Amen.
3: Amen.
0: Ishing, Ubose, a ni a dikino, a be a contradicting, a be echo together, name on the summary of it and say, a permissible action may still be unhelpful. And a mature Christian does not only ask, am I allowed to do this? Name of mature Christian also says, how will this affect another person?

Bible say, or by so obey you, Radia, I hear the same. Kim Kasam, your castle be by Yachas or the Achedi Ebrewbi. Now, a radio one, I should say, dear. So, but here, some night, he can't kind a radio one, ne standard or so moon. And to the Naka, ne ebbe, Barbayano. Now, you was somewhere or more barber, some young coupon. And to say, dear, nay. A Christopher was saying, Yamison for see ya summa radi, near conne nim say, Yako tuntum, Yako comfun. A radi one is standard. Oh, and are you ready? 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I sent a cake, I sent you on your poor me, and I'm assuming to me, Ruano. 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I didn't in a media dear on Yanko Pampe to Umnan and ni buffui. 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Person the baby ala besay. 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

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In Shrinkan, we didn't so what ye with Jesus Christ, the demon tea. Amen. Mr. Moa Safama, me hear Momoa. There is a saying, say, crowd pulls crowds. 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But se wo adagia. 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Nabe buawo nyamasom. I welcome all of you, our listeners on internet. May God bless all of you. We are beginning our series this afternoon. What is your citizenship? Se se di amini msa mamu bebre more Europe passport. Ntibisa se, o citizenship wa hiya, osu we a European. But you are saying so, ahinye no ye mienu. Bakun ye bonsam ahinye, na bakun su ye yankumpon ahinye. So where do you belong? Where is your citizenship? Ntibisa niye hunu se, me wa hiya, Yambi bi ani ameyehu. Question 1. Question 9 yami bisaye. Sir Andrew say, where did you come from? Oni yame se me na me bo. Question 2. Why are you here? Me bo sabaye den. Question 3. How should I live? Me ntina se tina ben. Me mo bra ben. Question 4. Or final destination, heaven or hell? Question 9 here. Timothy Tuson, tem. Namako, the kingdom of Satan and the kingdom of God. No one who say, ahini di ehin amiwom. Bonsam ahini e, anayami ahini e. Where am I from? Medimidin Sheho. Andrews, where are you from? Genesis 1:26. Me free yamin sem or not the doctor you know me. On an obama muja twa to me na yem moyin sem in 9 months. I walk on or wo me safely. Genesis 2:7. Yamin abo me into me abodie yame yame obadie. Psalm 146, verses 3-5. Yamin a homi go me mo. Into whom yame homeno, eye nyame to me. Job 27 verse 3. Whom yame homeno, eye nyame home na mame home. Acts 17:28. Osi we move and live in God. 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Yame, me sports be a maye and na ma home a day. Isaiah 33,
43 verse 1. Me ye nyame dia, nyame say, I have redeemed you. You belong to me. 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Me ye nyame dia, nyame say, Andrews, o ye me dia. No bin son ukra baga, on fa mo bi. Because I yawo dia. Psalm 139 verse 14. I am fearfully and wonderfully made. Me hu ye wanwa, ye me tintin, 6 feet 2 inches. She will be a mehenowo. Humani kosia shemano shemason. I am wonderfully made. Me who ya wanwa. And in a son said First Corinthians would won no more. What are the shemo? Shemano yam. I think my father has been fair to me. Or seminipedia and now sorry dying. First Corinthians 3:16.

ono no bo me mo amuni ha no mo be hunu we for the first time nyame na echichi ndote na odunwune me hwe ho fe wa ji na hwe na show ho. 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He will be your motto. 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And it's true, you are beautiful, men and women, our young people, you are beautiful, you are handsome. 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I am a wonderful person. Nyame na ye me sa. Question 3, question 2. Me wa ha for what? Why am I here? What is the meaning of life? 1 Peter 1:15. And you say, Tenance Mammy, your crown. Man, ye jaw, man, ye hoofy. One noom, utiny, metumu, nchi, duhuni. 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Man, face him beyond count. Man, ye are give ye a bump, my money. Duhuni, your crown. Revelation 4:1. Some me is a sorrow above for some me. Now, some me, Psalm 95, verse 6. Ya koto bo muase. Na some me. 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Nya sorry na o babi si a some penny for an acquire. Wouldn't me chidi and pong kwame ebisia bra sorry. Ya ba sorry ebisia yame. Saint Rao Dome no. Son me, Dome, Casa Chirame. 1 Peter 2:9. My power will say, wouldn't me better not heaven dachi. My power. Timidia inside me. Me Jimmy say, one day. I'm going to live with God. John 3:16. Send me uncle Bondo, you are saying. So then about one o'clock mine, and I say, Andrew, say, oh, my genidia, my yra, the man ya down qua. Shemen on yam. Maunanti and Shemen on yam. Maokasa and Shemen on yam. Question 3. How should I live? What is the morality of my life? Nyamiko Kobonye. 2 Peter 3:17-18. Kan masem ne nyini nyini wo memu na wo besame no bibisa Erakunsen question say how can a mortal man reflect Christ and also on come Bible now say am so fan ho kronkron mo wasu no den atini a start in be show you do it unconsciously nipa hu wasu man say wo dem fia. That's all. It's as simple as that. 1 Corinthians 13:11. Grow. Nyini womimu. Nyini nchine. Humida biya sa oba. Na utiye nyami asab. Na okan usaba school. Nyini. Ni yami bo koko. Afye yeba asab naso. Shohun ye. 1 Peter 5:8. Shohun ye. Na bonsam wampe wasab. Mimi nu som pemasam. Wonsu biara wa pa o Yesu no bonsam on pewasam. Mo ani na ho so. Na yoy na bom pa ye. Domi John 14:15. Domi ne di asambi amaka chiro no di so. Sa uti firi popo itimo. Sa o kan wo Bible mo. Wo di di so. John 15:14-15. Fami yanko begin to say it. Samekana Montemasia. Yes, so my friend say, my downfall. He likes it. Momu baby mu ye my downfall. And you like it, pass it, we are my downfall. Mensumeniji assume see ya masa my downfall. Already yes, so say, friend say, what downfall?
na so ofre me so wadan fo a minti no ma bi wo ho a wore nye, which is true. Madam fo ni yesu a minti mi nwura restaurant ho ko no monsa. Psalm 101 verse 2. Andrews, behave yourself. Baby oba kobia, behave yourself. Onantia wakasa, behave yourself. Man yan kwasi ade, man krofon kasa, Yesu adan fo yi. Man yan kwasi ade, behave yourself. You see, David say, I will behave myself even when nobody is there. Psalm 39, 1 to 4. Osimamin kayo, untefe, you can die at any time. And you're careful. You can die at any time. 1 Corinthians 9:27. 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Control yourself. 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Hebrews 9:27. 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Can I? I can't. Me hear Yesu. John 14, 1 to 3. Yesu si minim so abre. 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Aren't you happy about that? Samase, one mama no one kosura. Malachi chapter 4, verses 1 and 2. Revelation 20:15. I will have no choice but to burn you with Satan. Matthew 25:41 to 46. Ejano, your friend Bonsamija, nye wintia. Basa one mama kwain, I'm a man CSU. Nama no mien no one kosura. I have no choice but to burn you. So make a choice. And then we sabbat every day. Me share that the share ho, cause me ya mumu kakra. Atina mwati. Make a choice. Upasa uwa bonsa mafa. And now upasa uwa mafa. Yenti ni ye. 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Make your choice. Sa bonsam ahinie mu na opa tena ho na wie no me se no a me do beka ho ana sa me mahinie nu na opa bra na me de wo beko soro ewu mi nyimi. Luke chapter 5, chapter 4, verses 5 to 8. When some of the years you call Beposo, no, the Yasi Yinachre, no, Yasi Muadan, Yasi Ma, Yasi Alpha Fedi Yina. No, I can't share and say, when me Yina Yamedia, Nadia Mepeno, and I'm a demano. In this way, obey Yeseya, Keke, Keke, Webo Mwasi Seya. And then you know,
And when are you making a choice? No, sir. Don't tempt your God. Nyame nkoto na ese yesom no mensom o mi ura yesu no make a choice can say when some say no sir e ma so get thee behind me Satan, thou shalt worship God alone. Yesu I'm making a choice na sa o pese o wo yesu ahini no mo dia, you have to make the same choice. Me kan bon sama hini no. Job chapter 1, verses 6 to 8. There was a meeting in heaven, and all the representatives from the universe by Sabre Adam Ahiasi, into one to me, Kokosi Yanai. And I'm on some Kosi Yanai. Tie, I also send me. Bonsam Kosi, as I see, as our representative. And I'm a bit honest and offer him. Why not throw her? Or so, seven, I'm here in charge of, as I say, in team member meeting, maybe. And can be expecting you, I may say. Or I can't say. One, I can't say. As I see you, dear. You mean I can't hear, because it's true. A bra, Adam, Tom, no home, a bonsam pet, no, you are see by ye, bonsam, dear. It's a yassi mumma for fair fet, mantle for fair fet, a dime for fair fet, cars for fair fet. Bonsam say, Ayamedia Nyame Ankari. The Ayamwakurani, Daniel chapter 10, verses 12 to 13. Daniel Asundai. On Tiasia, watch it come 21 days. No, but for Gabriel, bye. No, born a Betty. I am here. Pigeonity now, or both for Gabriel. I said, Daniel, hey, Ode Yamedo, we are popular in heaven. Now, Saturday bomb pioneer, your summary. Now, Bonsam Bishia McCremo, or she chilling me 21 days. You soon a beg me and come to me, Amma. Bonsam Bisa Gabriel say, Visa Bain, and our deba Masasi so. Can you imagine it? Visa Bain. Who authorized you to come here? I had my territory. America, Europe, Asia, Australia, Africa. Ninyina ya my territory. Oba edene waha. Gabriel point to me. Lucifer. Can you fight him? You can't. Yes, to say, when can you say, Satan is the prince of the world. John chapter 12, verse 31. Or see, you see, I have born some dia. Yes, one more of them. He is the prince into Oya Nyame, into Oya Nhomeda, into Oti Empire, into Oya Miracle. Send your children upon Kwame, so one Homeda. No team pie born no your miracles. Into who you say? Yami home down and say, your memory da, chidi and pong, kwamia. Bon some home down here, da bay, you decide. Men can walk to me. Paul say, 2 Timothy chapter 3, verse 12. O Pierre of Baboni Tinumu say, also me, Yami wa Masas, yes or no? Or you're illegal, Mehano. I will trouble you. It is a no man quay yo, a wadi moa. Yadibi or soa. No, maybe teach you what. But some say, we are illegal citizen because you are a Seventh-day Adventist. You are a Christian. Which Jesus did. We are illegal, was I say so. Or better, I'll persecute you. In Tina John say, 1 John chapter 2. Verses 12, 15 to 17. Mo no yasi o. And na bibiara wo yasi. 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Bebe be tim ho. 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I want to make a choice today.
Bonsam say, Babia Yakan of Corano, 2 Corinthians chapter 4, verse 34. May I sure say, my man would be a Mahoda. In the second, I'm a seminar, my one who are high, and I'm a one. Sebon Samwaka, 2 Corinthians 3, 3-4. Babia Yakan, someone, my money be Benyaj and Sacrano, my man on quite that, my man, I am busy. Busy. 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Is there in the Bible, 2 Thessalonians 2, 9-11? What was 7 starting in quote, mankind Bible? Mankind in a film, it said, my person, me whom bon Samuel Numa, Namachum, who are for home, into test in a gumitirim. I don't want to be part of the citizen of Satan. No way. I am going to heaven. Amen. Daniel said, I'm in control. Mr. Diamond, you know. Now, Diamond, you know, for Bonsam Ahinio, two kingdoms. Bakunye, Daniel chapter 2. I had a vision. And in the vision, I saw a metal man. A metal man with a golden head, silver chest, bronze waist, iron of legs and iron and clay. It's in here. It's not home, baby. Bacon soon here. It's not home, baby. Bacon soon here. It's not home, baby. Iron on soon here. It's not home, baby. Aha, it's standing there for Europe. I'm sorry. I'm sorry. Something them sakai. Now, a poor people boy who didn't say, I'm on it, if say, Tilly Nihobium. I'm on a hat, if say, Honey Nihobium. I'm on a hat, if say, Honey Nihobium. I'm on a night, now born an ounce. Rome divided into Europe. During the time of the European countries, now you used to say, Meba. Into what EU? EU, European Union, it is telling you that the stone is coming to hit the image at the feet. Believe you are seeing more church, no, be are independent. Daniel said, "Mr. Ndaye, back on so, me who more nine, me who yata, na me who sisley, na me who osebo, na me who abuwa biya onidini." Yeah, yeah. A chileno and a lion, a pet Babylonian Empire. Nebuchadnezzar, a chumko from 605 to 3539 BC. Medo Persian Empire, Darius and Cyrus from 539 to 331 BC. A chumko. Chinyame style, no. 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From 331 AD to BC to 168 BC, Greece, Alexander the Great, a chumko. Rome, as a son, Yame Homeda, as a son, Abosomsom, a din, Yame Madin Toto, so Rome. And no so a chumko, Rome, Oshi, I said, no, in the Mupa Paya, a friend, say, European Union. Yamasi Sabre 476 till the second coming of Christ. Sabre Namebano Jesus Oriba Bonsamadia Nodia Hinye and Nayaye. I love you. I will tell you every truth because I want to see you in heaven. Babylon, Diana Bonsamye,
woman na di oyuabosom

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in my heart. 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There's a melody in my heart. There's a melody in my heart to praise the Lord.

0: Many other for car net to ye co heaven come, ye na ye co or Redeemer Radio at the end co. If you say what the Bible working kind empire bo in church, any yam some pa, e boy, may ye na ya fra to the end of your course, and unty brabeca hona ye na ye co.
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2: 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There's a melody in my heart. There's a melody in my heart to praise the Lord. There's a melody in my heart. There's a melody in my heart. There's a melody in my heart to praise the Lord.

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heart, there's a melody in my heart to praise the Lord. 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There's a melody in my heart. There's a melody in my heart to praise the Lord.

0: 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If you say what the Bible working kind and pie bo in church, any yam some pa e boy yin na ya fra to dinner the accord, and unty brabeca hona yin na yen co.
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0: Some features of their faith and ununiting with those who had accepted the path of Christianity, urging that this might be the means of their fully conversation. That was a time of a deep anguish of the faithful followers of Christ. Under a cloak of pretended Christianity, Satan was instituting himself into the church to corrupt their faith and turn their minds with the word from the word of truth.
1: Oh, see, I say a Christopher, yeah, and I feel me who or who saw Cassia or see a cool woman, Edward Mugue, fiasse, a year or my Akayaka Dianinano. 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Anase jite. And what did ye yen? Nemo one ni moja any dem nink kayeno. I say Anna who me shall see I say a dear bay brassy.
0: Most of the Christians at last consent to lower their standards and a union was formed between Christianity and paganism. Although the worshippers of idols professed to be converted and united with the church, they still clung to their adultery, only changing the objects of their worship to images of Jesus, even Mary and the saints. The foul of leaven of adultery thus brought into the church continued its baleful work. Unsounding doctrines, superstitious rites, and adultery ceremonies were incorrupted into her faith and worship. As the followers of Christ united with adultery, the Christian's religion became corrupted and the church lost her purity and power. There were some, however, who were not misled by their delusions. They still maintained their fidelity to the author of truth and worshipped God alone.
1: Or say, I feel dear, a Christ or someone about a bosom, some about Daniel Christ or some a betina, a sorry mu. Now I feel dear, sorry, not bear cat as a shed, mumua so, cat as so, yes, Christ or Gidiano, I feel dear, a tough form. Now I say, now home, home, shas, yes, I hear dear bay, a brassy, and a crack. Say, oh, be a bed, dear dance, yes, sir. Said the Nessie Crest, we are for no. And then your son, a tear. Say, son, a tear. And Kiaka say, Yanto, to a sorry mono. And Capita Becker say, Yad ye yen to me. This say, I can't ye young one in the yatia. Now, sir, Tinawa, when Yankupo and so say, Yet tear or nippersin when Yankupon one. And ye mumuratin. Nansu Nano. Yes, Sam Rano. And Penifon, the Benjana can say, ye dear son, let you pay. Peter Musi, Edia Yen Timmy. Disamu Kuya. And Ukraya Kuwa, one of Fraba Sanai. And Tinanua, Yaria, where say I buy, I to a sorry damn moi. Yatra, and say, young qua sorry, don't read it, don't read it. And for sanitizer, no. I had your bet, yes, yeah. If we say, dear, we are saying, free, we are saying, no. And no, and then, young, you know, dear, be your dear, chili. Now, to break away and name your best friend, be your back, and say, Yanya Kakranka cry yet, we are see us some, and we are some rash almost, no. So, when you suck with the other man, no pee. Yanya number can't you ask yet? A Yoko Bom and Yamino, me and where we are your brain. A Christopher Sumwa or Baba at Abosom Swab, where Christopher Sum was sent over Macumani Abosom Sum and Nunti Long Fire and say, Oh, my dear Honini, Mary, Peter, and in Yamania, my Yamiche, and a baby where Christopher Sum. 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If it's a dead, you want to nim. Now, the Abbe Yan is set. And who and the Abbe Una wants a one yes, Christo D. The Peter say, I was say a tear when Yanko Pon Mom at Chainipa. Now, at you and Yanko Pon is so set. Yet, tear Mom and Nipa sitting in Yanko Pon, dear, and your Mumu attain. Sergeant, dear, we say no. 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
0: there have ever been two classes among those who profess to be followers of Christ. While one class studies the Savior's life and earnest seeks to correct their defects and confirm to the pattern, the other class shun the plain practical truth, which exposes their errors, even if her best estate, the church, was not composed really on the truth purely and sincere. Our Savior taught that those who willfully include in the sin are not to be received into the church, yet he connected with himself men who were faultly in character and granted them the benefit of his teachings and example, that they might have an opportunity to see their errors and correct them. Among the 12 apostles was a traitor Judas was accepted, not because of his defects of character. Notwithstanding them, he was connected with the disciples that through the instruction and example of Christ, he might learn that constitutes Christian character and thus to be led to see his errors, to repent and an example of Christ.
1: Me da wase. Ekuo biara no. There were two classes. 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Sorry, yeah. And we are brave, so a quummy and never sorry. One now, bed you and Yanko Ponsam, Nimransam, no bed you, yes, Pistol GD. Any one swap. Obey, yes, it's your man, yes, your man, your four. No, say a ha, or yame ma. Obey dinner, Sam swore. What's the say, quummy and near, sorry, yano. A big answer, GD and a young woman. 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What the man on so wants his son. What's his son and then so yes, yet here? Yes, Christo, we are in a bass, no for any bresso. Yea, and so, say, come, ye no best sorry. I was suffer no one. Almost tell ye, we are the Christo, yes, my yen. A bibago on GDM. Nebbin so crack and near what the man that ye are due for a free. Adam Bresso, Atemufo, and if for Omamu Tresamuno. 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
0: And by the aid of divine grace to purify his soul and obeying the truth. But Judas did not walk into the light of his gracious permitted to shine upon him. By indulgence in sin, he invited the temptations of Satan. His evil traits of character became predominant. He yielded his mind under control of the powers of darkness. He became angry when his faults were reproved, and thus he was left not to commit the fearful crime of betraying his master. So do all who cherish evil under a profession of godline hate those who disturb their peace by condemning their cause of sin. When a favorable opportunity is presented, they will, like Judas, betray those who, for their good, have sought to approve them.
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0: 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When they were conversely withholding a portion for themselves, the Spirit of Truth revealed us to the apostles the real character of these pretenders, and the judgment of God rid the church of this foul bolt upon its purity. This sign evidence is the creeding Spirit of Christ. In the church was a terror of opponents and evil those evildoers, they could not long remain the connection with those who were in the habit of this
2: position.
1: Or say, I say, abosonso ababe ura Kristo sumu. 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
0: constant the representative of Christ and the trails of persecution came onto his followers. Those only were willing to forsake all the truth's sake desire become his disciples. This as long they the persecution continued, the church remained privately pure. But as they seized converts were added to those who were less sincere about the devout, and the way was open for Satan to obtain the foothold. But there is no union between the Prince of Light and the Prince of Darkness, and there could be no union between the followers when Christians consent to unite with those who were half converted against paganism.
1: Thank you. 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

0: Pajami Mumpai, yet that was Yenaja Osro. If we are still dreary every, I would know be a kuma punachi boom. Sanki a bit you need, near Hinipuna, and Kaba bet snem. Now only a did. Now you see anywhere did. See a bit you was some, near did you see a bay guma. Nancy Akuman was here the name of Fluness Siano. At the name of Funago Guano, and into my home in Tinima, a yamia yay. At this radio near Sandy Jaya Pemunina de Mount. The Obercas a young crono, a hona yanko. The Obercas a yan yano, and then a yan ye. The Obercas a yan yano, and then a yendi. The Obercas a young shano, and my young shet. Young pie one year beside the ya dear ya. Said the museum. And Israel Brasso, or how must you do? Would the ma be a woman in Gina Bre? Me and Sama will be a woman in Gina Breno. Where your cocoa boy catch the yang? If it's a was I must say. Now, man, am I who by year one assassin so? I swore 10 years a whom near year air banninty. Now, sir, Brenny dry me and the son of your sorrow. In himself be born near chain, say, Beba. A baby we are singing an answer by Joma. Empire Bonnie had this radiance, and my ingidie. I quenim. At the said, yes, you are phoning aye. Yet immediate, ye were juma. 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
1: 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Emmy Shro Bibiara, our Naso Femi, eh? 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

भेजा है।

Wouldn't you have been able to see my poor man?

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I'm not going to do it. I'm not going to do it. I'm not going to do it. I'm not going to do it. I'm not going to do it. I'm not going to do it. I'm not going to do it. I'm not going to do it. I'm not going to do it. I'm not going to do it. I'm not going to do it. I'm not going to do it. I'm not going to do it. I'm not going to do it. I'm not going to do it. I'm not going to do it. I'm not going to do it. I'm not going to do it. I'm not going to do it. I'm not going to do it. I'm not going to do it. I'm not going to do it. I'm not going to do it. I'm not going to do it. I'm not going to do it. I'm not going to do it. I'm not going to do it. I'm not going to do it. I'm not going to do it. I'm not going to do it. I'm not going to do it. I'm not going to do it. I'm not going to do it. I'm not going to do it. I'm not going to do it. I'm not going to do it. I'm not going to do it. I'm not going to do it. I'm not going to do it. I'm not going to do it. I'm not going to do it.